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1: What an absolute treat of an evening at the U.S. Open, leading to what will be an exceptional women's singles final on Saturday. Semifinals at Arthur Ashe Stadium came on Thursday night, and for the first time since 1975, all four top seeds in the women's bracket have reached that women's singles semifinal at the U.S. Open.
2: Arena Sabalenka is into another U.S. Open championship match. And boy, oh boy.
1: Boy, oh boy. Girl, oh girl, right? Arena Sabalenka one step closer to a three-peat. The two-time defending champ dominant against American Jess Pegula, winning in straight sets to advance to her fourth straight U.S. Open final.
3: Yeah, no complaints. I'm just super happy that I was able to pull out such tennis. Last match I played against Jessica.

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1: What an absolute treat of an evening at the U.S. Open, leading to what will be an exceptional women's singles final on Saturday. Semifinals at Arthur Ashe Stadium came on Thursday night, and for the first time since 1975, all four top seeds in the women's bracket have reached that women's singles semifinal at the U.S. Open.
2: Arena Sabalenka is into another U.S. Open championship match. And boy, oh boy.
1: Boy, oh boy. Girl, oh girl, right? Arena Sabalenka one step closer to a three-peat. The two-time defending champ dominant against American Jess Pegula, winning in straight sets to advance to her fourth straight U.S. Open final.
3: No complaints. I'm just super happy that I was able to pull out such tennis. Last match I played against Jessica, it was almost impossible for me to get the win. So I'm super happy that I was able to play such tennis in front of you all. Thank you for the atmosphere and honestly, guys, you're the best. Your respect to me is priceless, and I really appreciate that you. I know that you wanted her to win. It's obvious, but thank you for being so respectful to me. Thank you. Love you guys. Thank you.
4: What felt different about this match, and how were you able to play so well for the entirety of it?
3: I don't know. I was so desperate to the win. I wanted it badly, and I was just trying.

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0: Julian Sain leads the number one-ranked Buckeyes into enemy territory, where Arch Manning and the number four-ranked Longhorns hope to settle the score.
2: This moment will test both teams, no question about it. 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
3: Hey, we benefited the San Francisco 49ers as they took down the Los Angeles Rams in Australia. Plus, we get you ready for a full Sunday of NFL football action and Ohio State versus Texas on Saturday night. It's Love Friday, Freddie and Harry, with me, Freddie Cole, and Harry Douglas, 5 p.m. Eastern Time on ESPN Radio.

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2: I'm talking dollar bill, y'all. Chasing that bag, y'all.
1: Of the night.
3: All right, we're going with one of the games of the year when it comes to college football. Ohio State visiting Austin to take on the Texas Longhorns. We are going with the visiting team, the Ohio State Buckeyes, to pull off the very small upset of Texas. They beat them last year in Columbus. I think they beat them again this year because I just don't see how the back end of Texas's defense covers the wide receiver trio for Ohio State. So we're going to take Ohio State on the money line. It's $100 with a total payout of $198. That is the play of the day.
4: We survived a terrible, terrible moment in our history.
1: The most unsportsmanlike moment of the day.
5: That was terrible.
6: Was not a great look.
3: And my play of the day is brought to you by DraftKings. Stay tuned because you'll hear more about DraftKings and all it has to offer throughout our show. Let's go.
7: Quick, are you feeling all right? Maybe you need a medical emergency kit from the wellness company or something?
8: I have it at home, but go ahead.
7: You didn't even guess the word of the day today, CC.
3: No, because he's gotten whipped when it comes to word of the day all week. He's like the Rams last night when it comes to word of the day this week.
7: He is the
8: Rams.
7: What's
8: the word?
7: Disport. To amuse, divert, or play in a carefree, lively way. I said the 49ers disported themselves down under because they were playing free.
8: You didn't say it that way, and I should have gotten it because you said down under, and which made me pay attention even more, and I still missed the word of the day because you did the Australian fake accent thing.
7: I did say down under.
8: Right.
9: You were very focused at the time on Canty being angry about what Michelle was saying.
8: All right. Well.
3: Yeah, because I was fidgeting. That is correct.
7: Thank you for the assist, my friend.
3: I didn't even realize I was doing
8: it. Oh, my God. You've been so annoyed today about the travel excuses. And we all were so into the travel storylines until it played out where you're not going to get the credit for thinking the Rams aren't as good as everyone else thinks they are. So I know what was happening. I saw there was itchy, there was fidgety, he was like shaking the day. It was me, basically, just moving around all show.
7: How do you like that? You're compared to Evan. Bye, Evan.
8: Wait, that's... No, it was... whatever. So, unsportsmanlike moments. Nuno suggested I play this Aaron Rodgers sound, but I just don't have it here, so I guess I'll have to have somebody else play it. I don't know.
7: Which piece of sound?
8: Nuno has made all these suggestions in our text threads about Aaron Rodgers sound. I heard him on Wildy and Touch yesterday in ESPN Wisconsin. He was great. So I don't know which one he wanted, but I'll do these instead.
7: Okay.
8: Okay? So I've got George Kittle for you. They won. The Niners won, right?
7: Big time.
8: But I guess there's a way to celebrate in Australia that he was explaining to Christian McCaffrey and Deebo Samuel that some people, including CC, may not know what it is.
10: The fact that there was a sellout crowd at 10:30 a.m.
8: Yeah.
10: On a Friday in Melbourne. Just shout out to everybody who called in sick at work today. That is, they chucked a sickie and I would love a shoey. That's a beer out of a boot.
11: Yeah, I don't know what that is, but
10: it's a beer.
11: I don't drink.
10: Out of a boot. Once we get behind we'll do it over there.
8: So a couple things on this. First of all, do you think when there's over 100,000 people in attendance that they had to call out sick, or could they just say, like, I got tickets to the Rams and Niners game, the only game in Australia? Do you have to lie to your employer and say I'm sick?
3: Your employer wants to hear that? After you're probably, I mean, like, no.
8: 100,000 people. It's the seventh largest game in NFL history in terms of attendance.
3: I'm pretty sure if you're working, coming off of what a lot of people deem as holiday in August.
7: Yeah.
3: I don't know that your employer wants to hear about you taking a sick day to go to a football game.
7: Yeah, I think you'd probably have to fib.
8: Okay. Second thing.
7: Right?
8: Shooey.
7: Yeah.
8: You've never done it.
7: No, but I've seen it done.
8: Is there anyone that if you had to bet a dollar, if DraftKings had this on there, that somebody in the ESPN radio lineup has ever done a shoey?
7: Ian Fitzsimmons.
8: See, I'd say Golic Jr.
3: Golic Jr. is definitely.
8: And for those who don't know what a shoey is, it's literally drinking the beer out of a shoe. Like you
3: I
8: take
3: did
8: your
3: not
8: shoe
3: know
8: up.
3: What a shoey was before the
8: Golic
3: show.
8: Golic Jr. has definitely done it.
7: But Ian has spent some time in the South, and I imagine that they're drinking beers out of boots in the South.
9: We haven't confirmed that Golic Jr. has not done a shoey.
8: Really?
7: What about Ian?
9: Well, I don't have. He's not next door, so I can't talk to him.
7: Okay, well, we will find out. That's where my money goes. Coach!
3: Shooey.
8: Yeah. Fascinating. All right, next one. Ja'Marr Chase, Cincinnati Bengals. They have a game. We've all circled it on our calendars at 1 p.m. Eastern on Sunday, right? Everybody's circled it on their calendars.
7: Everybody.
8: Except for him!
12: Well, I'm finding out the game's at 1 o'clock. I don't like that. To be honest, I do not like playing at 1 o'clock games, so that means I gotta wake up a little earlier than usual.
13: Where did you find this out?
12: Today.
0: just three, the first seven are all.
12: Yeah, I've heard too. Yeah.
0: So what's your wake-up call?
12: I don't have a wake-up call, but I'm about to make one now. Yeah.
5: Hold on. The game's been on the schedule for a long time. How did
12: that don't mean I'm looking at the schedule.
5: So you like, when it says for your
12: at the end of the day, my job is to work, not the schedule. I'm not worried about the schedule. At the end of the day, they got to worry about us, too. So
8: I think he'll be there 1 p.m. Eastern on Sunday, but he didn't know that. The Golics and Shoeys up next. We're on to Monday.
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16: There's an incident reported at Valencia Road and Benson Highway. Take Alvernon or Columbus. Skyline and Orange Grove on the north side of town also reports an incident. Hacienda del Sol or Campbell will help you get around it. And finally, an incident at Sahuarita and Santa Rita Road. Delgado Road is an alternate route. And that's traffic. I'm Elaine Bronson.
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0: 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Had a great interview yesterday with Texas Trial Managing Partner Ryan Downton, who's partnering with you on this this case involving Ismail Mahdi, Max Harris, and others.
1: Yeah.
0: Great
1: yeah.
0: interview yesterday.
1: Yeah, really good interview. And it never ceases to amaze me how much noise there is from uneducated people.
0: Yeah.
1: Like, it's like, we're not going to read anything or listen to anything, but I got an opinion.
0: Welcome to Twitter.
1: Yeah, man. It's it really takes a lot for me sometimes not to be like, just no. That opinion, no.
0: Yeah.
1: But I don't do it.
0: I wish Twitter had the dislike button.
1: That would be
0: something. Give him a thumbs down.
2: That would do it.
1: It's amazing to me.
2: Everything.
0: Honestly.
1: It's amazing to me. And it is also amazing to me that there are certain people, like literally what you're doing is fighting for the NCAA. Yeah, I mean, you understand what you're doing right now, right?
0: Yeah.
1: Like what you're saying is, man, I have planted my flag and it's firmly behind the NCAA. Because if anybody has shown us through the eons, through integrity the eons. And... You know, doing the just and right thing. It's the NC Double Avengers.
2: Double Avengers.
0: Oh, yeah. So go to YouTube. Check out that interview with Ryan Downton from Texas Trial Group. Just a lot of good stuff involving or regarding Max Harris and Ismail Mahdi. And also R.J. Godfrey, too. I thought he had some good stuff on that as well. So that's on the YouTube channel. It's also on the Spears and Ali podcast. For today, we are going to have some folks from Jet Sports stop by. Jet Sports, not only are they training athletes here in Tucson, Arizona, but they have a really good media team. If you're on Instagram, you probably have seen a lot of their clips and their stuff. They're all over covering the high school scene. So we have a couple guys that help out with Jet Sports and their coverage, and they're going to come by the studio coming up here in just over 20 minutes to talk about the high school football slate for this week.
1: Cool.
0: And then Mac Friday, because it's Friday, we had to get him on today to also talk some high school football as well.
1: Friday foibles.
0: Friday, yeah.
1: Is that too intellectual for a guy that's covering high school football?
0: Friday foibles?
2: The foibles?
1: The foibles of Friday?
2: Nah.
1: We're still coming up with this column.
2: Yeah.
0: But I'm
2: sure there's a gov teacher somewhere in a high school in Tucson who says foibles.
1: Yeah.
0: Mac Friday, football detective. He loves that, by the way.
1: Yeah.
0: So.
1: Well,
2: yeah.
1: I think that's a, you know, Mac Friday, football detective, and then just kind of his column is, you know, X team beat this team 20-14. And through my investigation, I found out that Player X is really good. Dun, dun, dun. Next game.
2: Just the dragnet sound, which I think I have, actually.
0: We found him guilty of being a standout player.
1: Yeah.
0: After he completed 16-20 passes.
2: Yeah.
1: That guy's guilty of being a stud with a rocket arm.
2: Case closed.
1: Yeah.
0: See, the football detective will be stopping by to give us... Some work. Give us some predictions for this week, too.
1: Yeah.
2: And we've got our new Gentle Ben's Arizona football preview.
0: Yes, sir. So today, or not today, tomorrow is the Arizona showdown between the Wildcats and the 15th-ranked BYU Cougars. We are, I think, 29 hours away from Arizona football?
2: Who's counting, though?
0: Playing against BYU.
1: Ron Johnson.
0: And
1: cornerback Steelers. Go ahead.
0: Austin Hill for the Arizona Wildcats.
2: You said 29?
0: 29.
2: Marc-Andre Fleury, baby.
1: There you go. Yep. Go Pens. And Vegas.
2: Hell yeah.
0: So, yeah, we're just a little over 29 hours away from Arizona showdown with BYU.
1: Game's at
0: 12:30, right? 12:30. Yeah. 12:30 our time on Fox. And we're going to have our ESPN Tucson crew and KLPX. They're going to be out at Gentle Ben's for that game. They're going to be giving away tickets for future U of A football games. ESPN Tucson is now your official partner with the Arizona Cardinals. We are the flagship station of the Arizona Cardinals down here in the Old Pueblo. So every Sunday or Monday, or Thursday, we are going to have an Arizona Cardinals game every single week right here on ESPN Tucson. So,
2: hell yeah.
0: Very happy with that partnership. I mean, we
1: definitely
0: carry...
1: not on Sunday night or Monday, so don't worry about it.
0: Yeah, I was going to say, most likely Sunday afternoons, yeah. Right in the
1: hey, Mike LaFleur said it best, all right? Actually, I thought he was spot on. He's like, man, you got to earn the right to play in those primetime games,
0: yeah.
1: And we haven't earned that right yet.
0: Yeah.
1: So, kudos to him for being real.
0: You got to earn your right to parachute into Australia and lose by 20 points.
1: Speaking
0: like
1: of
0: the
1: which,
0: LA Rams.
1: Can I make an admission to you? You know, we always joke about that you don't know football, and it's true. But apparently
0: and it's true.
1: I don't know football either because I thought Myles Garrett played for the Rams.
0: Yeah.
1: But I didn't see him at all last night.
0: Yeah.
1: So totally missed that.
2: That's so brutal.
0: Relax, dude. He hasn't had this many people watch him before.
2: That's true.
0: He's a little nervous with the amount of attention that's on him right now. Okay?
1: Are we done?
0: You gotta give him some time.
1: Are we understanding what Ollie was saying, being skeptical about this super team Rams?
0: Sure.
1: Now?
0: Yeah.
1: I know it's game one only. But
0: and a very interesting tactic for them. And we talked about it yesterday.
1: Yeah.
0: You got the Niners that have been there for the last week. They've gotten their sea legs under them. And then you've got the Rams that are like, no, no, no. We're going to sleep on the plane, and we're just going to show up.
1: Yeah, the day before.
0: The day before.
2: That's always worked for me.
0: They look like they got in the day before. A little sleepy.
1: Maybe. Or did the 49ers just beat the tar out of them?
0: And there's, right. That, there's that, too.
1: I mean, did we not remember that Fred Warner is a very good football player?
0: He looked really good yesterday.
1: Did we not remember that, you know, when Nick Bosa is healthy, he creates havoc? Did we forget that, you know, Brock Purdy is a pretty good quarterback? And, hey, welcome to the show, Mike Evans.
0: Yeah.
1: Mike
0: yeah,
1: Evans,
2: for real.
1: So glad I drafted you. Didn't start him. Whatever.
2: Damn.
1: I was
2: scared. What did he finish with, like 28 last night?
1: I don't know. He was good. Christian McCaffrey. And, you know, the 49ers, they got the running back from Indiana in the third round. They always find these running backs.
0: Yeah.
1: So he'll be very sought after on the waiver wire after this week. I just thought the 49ers were more physical and just took it to him. And Kyle Shanahan called a magnificent game and once again proved that he's got Sean McVay's number.
0: Yep. And it's just interesting how they started off the season considering how the offseason went for the Niners. It was just all sorts of chaos from all different angles, right? Kyle Shanahan with his accident, Jed York going out to trailer parks in Ohio.
1: He was training.
0: For what?
1: Well, there's certain parts right around Melbourne where those kinds of activities are legal.
0: Oh, okay.
1: I wonder if he was just training for Australia.
0: Okay.
1: So maybe that, now we can explain that too.
2: Yeah. It all makes sense.
0: Yeah, so the offseason that was for the 49ers, it was chaotic. And did you mention Dejon Love, the fake 49ers player who made headlines? So I thought it was very encouraging for the Niners. I was actually very happy for San Francisco, considering everything they've gone through, for them to start the season like that. And I feel like a lot of people, including myself, we forgot that this team was in the Super Bowl not too long ago. And they still have some really good pieces. It's just this team just can't stay healthy. And they have the substation to thank for that. So
1: do they?
0: Yeah.
1: We're gonna
0: that's the word on the street.
1: We're going to keep going with that. Yeah, I mean, and you know, the 49ers came in 5 days before, and it was like a typical game at SoFi. The fans were overwhelmingly for the 49ers.
0: A lot of red.
1: Because they ingratiated themselves to SoFi, by the way, is the stadium in Los Angeles. 49er fans. They travel well. Not as well as the Steelers, but they travel well. And then the other thing, it's, you know, we're not doing good, the bad, and the ugly today, so I'll just do my Friday bad or ugly. Man, that stadium, if you thought you were getting premium seats, those seats sucked because it was so far away from the field. Like, you were better off being, like, in the nosebleeds in that game. So
2: yeah, you'd have to look over the sideline. Like, there's no elevation at all there.
1: If you were, like, the first five rows on the sideline of that stadium, you could barely see the field.
0: Mm-hmm. Yep.
1: Yeah.
0: But it was great to see football in Australia for the first time ever.
1: It wasn't the first time ever.
0: It wasn't?
1: No, there was a game.
2: They actually have their own league.
1: In 2019. In fact, I don't know how you don't know this, and it was the Chargers and the Broncos, I believe, or Chargers and the Rams. By the way, I think the Chargers won 20-17, but you can look it up. There has been a game before in Australia.
0: Wow. Yeah. That's like Mandela effect.
1: How so?
0: That totally just usually that, I mean, that would be something that I know. I had no idea. I thought yesterday was the very first game in Australia.
1: Well, we go full circle at the topic of this conversation of you don't know football.
0: Wow.
1: I just tie things together.
2: I Googled Chargers in Australia, and it was like, if you need a charger in Australia, make sure you get the right converter. I was like, okay, hold on.
0: The Chargers are not really Googled, so.
2: Yeah.
1: Certainly you do not mean the Los Angeles Chargers, so let's go to electric vehicles.
2: No, I mean, I appreciate it's assumption there.
0: But this weekend, like we mentioned earlier, with our General Ben's watch party, we do have a big-time football game between the Arizona Wildcats and the BYU Cougars. And Arizona looking to get a win in Provo for the first time since 1975. That was the last time that Arizona had a first-team all-conference quarterback.
1: Bruce Hill.
0: And Bruce Hill.
1: Ah-ha-ha.
0: When the Wildcats were playing in the WAC. This was when Arizona and BYU were conference opponents in the Western Athletic Conference. And then BYU went towards the independent route, slash Mount West, if I'm not mistaken. And then Arizona obviously went to the Pac-10 slash Pac-12. So they didn't really play much after that. But they've had a handful of contests over the last 20 years. If you look at the game in 2006 where Arizona won in walk-off fashion, Nick Folk still kicking in the NFL.
1: Yeah.
0: There are no Rich Rodriguez Arizona Wildcats in the NFL right now. But there's one Mike Stoops guy, and that is Nick Folk. It's crazy, man.
1: Yeah. Mike Stoops says it all the time.
0: What? Yeah,
1: Rich Rodriguez. My successor. He doesn't have one guy in the NFL, but I still do.
0: I got one.
1: Nick Folk. He wears it. He made shirts.
0: Mm-hmm.
1: Yeah.
0: And my guy's a Super Bowl MVP in Nick Foles. You know, Mike Stoops, he's got some good NFL players under his belt from his time at Arizona.
1: Mike Stoops
0: doesn't get talked about enough.
1: Is a very good football coach.
0: Yeah.
1: And, you know, very Jed Fishy in a lot of way. Fishish?
0: Jed Fishy.
1: Fishy. because our program, if it wasn't at Sumlin levels with John Makovic, it was close.
0: Yeah.
1: And Mike Stoops did a hell of a job recruiting some really good players.
0: Without the portal.
1: And he had some tough-ass teams, man. I got nothing but love for Coach Stoops. He did a great job here at Arizona.
0: Stoops is my guy. But that was the last time Arizona has beaten BYU. Mike Stoops was on the sideline. They won it in the 2008 Las Vegas Bowl. Rob Gronkowski was playing for the Wildcats. David Hasselhoff was singing the national anthem. And then from that point forward, 2016 season opener in Glendale, Kalani Sitake's very first game as head coach of the BYU Cougars. BYU wins that game. Taysom Hill, Jamal Williams, that was a really good BYU team. A couple years later, 2018, BYU spoils the debut of head coach Kevin Sumlin. A few years after that, in 2021, BYU spoils the debut of head coach Jed Fish up in Las Vegas. And then they become conference opponents, and the last couple of years, BYU's had Arizona's number. 2024, Arizona goes into Provo and just gets waxed. A very close game in the first half. People don't forget, like the first two quarters, Arizona was right there. And then to start the second half, it was like the avalanche, the turnovers, which led to scoring for BYU, and it just unraveled from there. BYU wins 41-19. And then last year, just such a bummer of a game for Arizona because they had it. It was right there in their fingertips. Aiden Garnes, he gets on that fumble.
1: Literally.
0: That's ball game.
1: Literally on the fingertips.
0: Yeah.
1: And wasn't right there also a fumble that they didn't call a fumble that we recovered? That it should have been a fumble, or am I?
0: I think you're right.
1: Yeah.
0: Yeah.
1: I believe like they're like maybe even that same series, maybe even this next play, there was a fumble. They didn't call it. They didn't review it. They just played on, and it was like, that was a fumble.
0: Yeah.
1: We would have won the game.
0: Yep.
1: So these teams are very evenly matched, and it's not very, you know, it's not rocket science. Who's going to win the line of scrimmage, and who's going to win a turnover battle?
0: Yeah,
1: you tell me that, I'll tell you who's going to win.
0: Yeah, and I think that the linebacker core for BYU, this is a very tough group. The defensive line, Keanu Tanuvasa at nose tackle, he's a guy that has been on both sides of the Holy War. He played the first 3 years at Utah and then has been at BYU for the last two. He's a veteran guy. He got ejected from last year's game for roughing the passer on Noah. He's going to be back. Tough challenge for him. But I think really the bread and butter, the guys that are making that have the most production with BYU's defense is that linebacker core. And Cade Uluave, who was an all-ACC selection last year at Cal, Pac-12 defensive freshman of the year in 2023, and he's now at BYU, and he's that Mike linebacker that's just right there in the middle making plays. And then Isaiah Glasker, he's had 10 tackles, 2 interceptions, a sack, and a forced fumble in the last 2 games against Arizona. He's full go. He was removed from the availability report last night. So those guys are going to be a handful for Arizona. And I think really the one thing I'm looking forward to is that left side of the line. Rhino Tapatotai, second game at guard going up against BYU. You know, he's him and Matthew Lotto as that tandem on that left side. Those guys are going to be so essential to this game. And Matthew Lotto, he's played in some games. He's played in the Holiday Bowl. He's played in the Territorial Cup. And he also stepped in for Tristan Bounds against Cincinnati. But as far as, like, true road crowd, this is next level for Matthew Lotto. And this is going to be a big test for him. But Seth Dagey said, you know, Lotto, during the NAU game, there was, you know, a couple of stretches where he just played with a tenacity and aggression that they just had never seen, and he just turned into a completely different player. And Seth said, if you play like that all the time, you're going to make a lot of money, man. Like, you're going to make so much money playing left tackle. And so if Matthew Lotto can just keep that aggression consistent, and I think it's going to be pretty easy to do that against BYU, and I think Arizona should be in pretty decent shape. But like you said, Ali, it is so important to win the turnover battle. It's certainly important to win the line of scrimmage because BYU, that's what they're known for. They are the bullies of the Big 12. If you can bully them back, I think that'll set the tone for the rest of the season for Arizona. And this isn't a make-or-break game. Like, if Arizona loses this game, they still have 10 more games to play and a bunch of other conference games. They could be right back in that conference title picture. But my goodness, I think it would set the tone because BYU does not lose at home. Since 2024, if you look at the best home records in the Big 12, BYU is tops at 12-1. Last time they lost was against Kansas in 2024. They just don't lose often at Lavelle Edwards Stadium. If Arizona could somehow go in with their stormtrooper look, their all-white unis.
1: You always call a stormtrooper, and I don't know why it bothers me, because somehow I feel like you're being, like, the stormtrooper is a criticism, and I think it's one of our best uniforms.
0: It is. It
1: I
0: looks
1: love
0: great.
1: The all-white. It's just like, it's just the white death. That's what I want to call it. That's the
2: white death.
1: Yeah. Something like that, right? I love it.
0: The snowstorm?
1: Yeah, we can spitball some different ideas. I don't know why I don't. I mean, stormtroopers, they can't shoot straight, and they always get die.
0: That's what somebody said. They're like, I hope Noah Fifita doesn't have the aim of a stormtrooper.
1: Yeah. So that's why maybe I think that every time you put it out there, I'm like it rubs my rhubarb, Justin. I don't like it.
2: Well, maybe he means it in the sense of how Ben Kenobi said it in the very beginning. Oh, they're the most dangerous troopers in the entire galaxy.
1: Yeah, I don't know. I still don't like it.
2: And maybe it's undemonstrated as of yet.
1: Yeah. I mean, from what I, you know, I watched every single movie. I was definitely taking the points in the other side every game.
0: But I just think that this is really a win-win scenario for Arizona. I mean, if you put up a fight, you lose, you can learn from this game and apply it moving forward. But, man, if you win, hell yeah. Let's freaking go.
1: All I know is pretty if much. I'm Josh Ogles, yeah. If
2: I will be saying pretty much exactly that.
1: Yeah. Well, we'll see. When, you know, I won't be in on Monday, but when I come in on Tuesday, I'm sure we'll talk a lot about it. If I'm Josh Oglesby, I got my offensive line in a room. I'm showing them Braveheart. I'm showing them Gladiator. I'm showing them all things. And I'm just letting these guys know, my guys, my room, we're going to win this game. because of you. And just all week, just let them know that. And if I'm Joe Savionea, I'm taking my defensive line. I'm doing the same thing. I'm like, fellas, we're going to ride you to victory. It is you. And we couldn't, you know what? We couldn't be more confident when it's you. So to me, that offensive line, that defensive line, with a very physical BYU team, that's, there's still a little mystery around it because we didn't learn a lot from them playing Utah Tech. But they got good players.
0: Yeah.
1: All right. So they've performed in the past before. So we got at least some objective evidence that, yeah, they're tough and they're physical. But I'm in those rooms with the two lines with Coach Josh and Coach Joe. And I'm just like pumping these guys up all week. Like, we are going to ride you. And we could not be more happy about it because we don't believe in anything more on this team than you guys.
0: Bruce Mitchell, he's the all Big 12 center for BYU. He's about to beat Zach Sulipa for the first time, and I can't wait. He's Utah Tech. They had some big guys, but nothing like Zach Sulipa. Can't wait.
1: You know, you don't know who you are until you've been Sulipa'd.
0: Yep.
1: You know, that's a test.
2: Everyone knows that.
0: He's getting Sulipa'd this weekend.
1: Yeah, and Paulu, man. I can't wait to watch Paulu this week.
0: Yep. All right, coming up next on Spears and Ali, we're still going to talk about some notable players to watch in this matchup from both the Arizona and the BYU perspective, and then we'll also have our Week 1 NFL picks coming up at the top of the 8 o'clock hour. A huge shout-out to our great sponsors, the Volpe Team, Endova Home Loans, Right Way Heating, Cooling, and Plumbing, and Tucson Federal Credit Union. All right, coming up next, we got the good folks from Jet Sports joining us to talk on high school football. Stay tuned.
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0: Very excited to have a couple of special guests joining us in studio. We have Jose Vega and Wilder Lopez. They are part of the Jet Sports Network. So Jet Sports, led by our guy Bobby Rodriguez, the Jet, he trains athletes for all across Southern Arizona. He's done a great job of developing and growing talents, different sports too, and now he's getting into the media landscape, and he's got a great team led by you guys. So we'll talk to you, Jose. Just talk to us about this opportunity that you guys have with Jet Sports Network and what you guys have been doing.
1: Yeah, it's 100% been a blessing. We're just a couple of young guys, super hungry dudes all around. I want to say Wilder right here is 17 years old. I'm 24. Raul, the main dude that started this, he's about 26 years old right now, so we're all young dudes, and we love what we do. We love doing media. We are mostly here to try to put the Tucson community on the map. We want to make high school sports as big here as it is in Texas. That's our biggest thing.
0: That's a big, big goal. Yeah, see, I thought Phoenix was going to come out of your mouth, because, I mean, high school football is a big deal up in the Valley, but you said Texas.
1: Oh, yeah.
0: That's even bigger. I love it, man. Great aspirations.
2: Aim high, baby.
1: Oh,
2: aim high.
1: Yeah. Oh, yeah.
2: So did Jet, when he started this with you guys in the media, was it just because the local media coverage sucks so bad that and there's really no competition? Although Mac Friday now is on the scene.
0: I was going to say.
2: Yeah. Tell me a little bit about, how do you guys decide where to go, and more importantly, I want to follow you because I like following high school football. Where can people follow Jet Sports so they know the latest in high school football?
1: So we have a Facebook, we have an Instagram, and we have a YouTube, but I would say

0: mainly the biggest platform that we have is Instagram. So if you want to see our stuff, if you want to tune in, we do documentary style videos, we do interviews, we do graphics, anything you could think of, look for us on Instagram. That's our main thing for sure.
1: Yeah, they're popping off on Instagram.
2: What's the handle? At Jet Sports?
0: Yeah, Jet Sports Network.
2: Oh, so, brilliant.
1: Hey, Wilder, what's your role in this whole operation?
3: My role is I'm a photographer and a graphic designer.
1: Okay. Yeah. What do you like about this?
3: What I mostly like about this is, so I've been an athlete before.
1: Yeah.
3: So, Tucson doesn't really get the most coverage or anything like that. So I know how much it means to these athletes when, you know, they get that video of themselves or that photo of themselves. And it's something that they can look back at and say, like, man, you know, I was there. So, yeah, I know how much it means to these athletes.
1: What schools did you guys go to?
3: I went to Wilcox High School.
1: Oh, man, you're a Cowboy?
3: Yeah.
1: Hell yeah, man. Yeah. What about you?
0: I went to Tucson High. I'm a Badger.
1: Okay, Badger, man. Yeah. What brought you from Wilcox to Tucson?
3: So
2: bright lights of the big city.
1: Yeah. I mean, there's some great apples down at Wilcox, don't get me wrong, but
3: So I was looking to get into media, and that's when I met Raul. You know, Raul really took me under his wing. You know, he used to bring me around Tucson, go shoot at events. And so I saw the value in this and I just kept going. And yeah.
1: What position did you play at Wilcox?
3: I played wide receiver and cornerback.
1: My guy. Did you play football too?
0: Nah, I wish.
1: Okay. What sports did you play?
0: I played soccer.
1: Okay.
0: Yeah.
1: Heck yeah. And then the high school football scene, it's big, right?
3: Right.
1: Tell us about some of the top teams that are competing in Southern Arizona right now.
0: So, I guess the game of the week for today is going to be Chandler and South Point. Two big 6A teams. I got to say, probably in terms of biggest teams I've filmed personally, it's probably going to be today with Chandler. You know, they were on ESPN.
1: Yeah. Yeah. Against Bachelor last week, right? Yeah.
0: Yeah. So that's big time right there. A couple of other big teams, I would have to say. We were really excited for Marana South Point. That was a huge game. So Marana is always huge. Sunnyside, you got to give respect. Tucson High is always huge. We like to keep it in Tucson mostly.
1: For sure.
0: Yeah.
1: Oh, but Sunnyside, interesting story this past week, and I know you guys are on top of it. Ollie, did you know about their situation at running back?
2: Yes. In fact, I do.
1: Okay. That's awesome. Aiden Tapia, right? Can you tell us the story about him?
0: I just know he had a crazy breakout performance.
1: Yeah, so the Sunnyside Blue Devils, they were down pretty much everybody at running back. So they were like, all right, let's get our most trustworthy guy and give him the ball. And his name is Aiden Tapia, and he's their middle linebacker. Scored four touchdowns.
0: Oh, yeah.
1: Four tutties.
2: Did he run for like two bills, too?
1: Yeah. So I'm thinking Thomas Romack, by the way, a guy that I used to play against in football, he was he played at Buena. Really good football player. I always knew he'd be a good coach. And I feel like Coach Romack's like, you know, I think we're going to give this Tapia guy the ball a little bit more.
2: I would strongly suggest maybe keeping him in running back.
1: Yeah.
2: Pretty good.
1: Yeah. So speaking of running backs, Bijan Robinson, he just got his jersey number retired at South Point Catholic. Were you guys there to watch that ceremony?
0: I wasn't there for that ceremony, but I've definitely been there when he's spanked the Badgers a couple times.
1: Okay, I was going to say, what was it like watching Bijan
2: Robinson?
1: Yeah, me too.
0: I enjoyed it very much. I've only been to about two Tucson High games. Rep the Badgers, love the Badgers, forever will be a Badger. One of them, I definitely saw us get spanked by Bijan Robinson.
1: Was it at Keno North, the soccer stadium?
0: I believe so, yeah.
1: Okay, because that popped up on my Facebook memories like a couple days ago. I was like, on this day 9 years ago, Bijan Robinson hurdled a Tucson High defender. I was like, oh, let me resurface this, put it back on Instagram, and it's been blowing up. It's just amazing to me. He was a sophomore when he did that. And the stupid refs, man. Of course, they flagged him and said the touchdown does not count. But still one of the craziest things I've ever seen live. And like Bijan, like, people thought I was crazy when I was like, this guy's going to be an NFL player. Like, he's going to be one of the best things to ever come out of Arizona, and he did. So what was it like for you to watch Bijan?
0: Yeah, I mean, he was obviously leagues above most people on that field when I was watching.
1: Yeah.
0: But yeah, I mean, I feel like everyone knows his name now. There isn't much more to be said. The guy's huge, he's quick, and he just levels above a lot of Tucson athletes.
2: You know? I'm going to give you some Badger love, man. No matter what, Tucson High always played us tough with Justin Argraves as the coach. The one thing that anytime I coached with Justin 1 year at Tucson High, but it was the COVID shortened season. The one thing about Tucson High, it's like they have a middle linebacker. He's number three. It's always a different dude, and he's always really good. You know, it's always a 5'9" Hispanic guy that's number three, and he's all over the place. And I'm like, you guys just manufacturing this dude in a factory?
0: The same haircut.
2: Same haircut. Yeah. But I think it skipped back between Lopez and Vega. Lopez and Vega. Lopez and Vega.
1: Yeah. Maybe had a club on his hand.
2: I don't know. Always, I was like, they got another number three. Thought that guy graduated 7 years ago, but apparently not.
1: All right, so we got Chandler, South Point. Any other games this week or maybe next week too that maybe our audience should pay attention to?
0: I would have to retune into our schedule, but I know for today, do you remember any other games today?
3: No, I don't, but I know that we're definitely looking forward to, I think it's South Point Basher.
1: Yeah.
0: That's going to be a huge game. We already got some graphics posted for that.
1: Really? Okay.
0: Yeah.
1: And then what about the game last night, speaking of Tucson High, Walden Grove? That was a big one.
0: Oh, it was a slugfest. Yeah.
1: So tell us about this. Is it Ezra Spivey? Of course, there's another Spivey in Tucson. Yes. That's killing. But he's not related to Trey Spivey.
0: He might be, actually.
1: He might be?
0: Yeah.
1: Really?
0: I think he might be.
1: Wow, okay. So it definitely...
0: like cousins. Oh,
1: cousins, okay.
0: But I would fact check before.
1: Okay. Another Spivey. What did you make of his performance last night?
0: I've seen him in a couple of games already. The guy is a dog. He must have... He definitely has a couple of receiving touchdowns by now. I want to say at least... From what I've seen, at least three.
1: Okay.
0: Two games or three games now.
1: Look out for Tucson High, man.
2: That's a big game for Tucson High, man.
1: Yeah.
2: Yeah, that's a big win.
1: Because Walden Grove is pretty good.
0: Oh, yeah.
1: Cool. All right, guys. Anything else you guys like to promote before we get you out of here?
0: No, just keep watching out for us. We promise it's going to be some good stuff. We have a lot of good stuff coming up, and... yeah, we hope to see you guys on Instagram and Facebook.
1: Honestly, Instagram is the way to go. Follow these guys at Jet Sports Network. You guys are doing a ton of great work. The Southern Arizona Tucson community, very thankful for you guys because you guys are doing some awesome stuff, highlighting kids from all across Southern Arizona. I think that's one of my favorite parts, that you guys reach out to a lot of different schools. So keep up the great work, guys. So I'll always support you guys. Again, that's Jet Sports Network. Follow them on Instagram. Wilder, Jose, thank you guys for stopping by, man. We appreciate you.
0: Yeah, thank you, Justin. We appreciate you,
1: man. All right, cool. All right, coming up next, we're talking some Arizona versus BYU, and we're going to talk about players to watch for this weekend in Provo. Stay tuned.
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0: Come out to Gentle Ben's this Saturday for the Arizona BYU game. We'll be out there alongside our sister station, 96.1 KLPX. We'll be giving away some tickets to future U of A football games. And then we'll also have some tickets for Arizona Cardinals games, because ESPN Tucson is now your home for the Arizona Cardinals this season. So if you want to go win some tickets, some other cool prizes, and more importantly, watch Arizona take on BYU at Gentle Ben's, then come hang out with us at Gentle Ben's tomorrow afternoon. Game starts at 12:30 p.m., but of course, get there a little bit early if you want to secure your spot. And it should be a fun one, man. Arizona versus BYU. The line changes. It's been changing between like 8.5 and 6.5. This is the where Vegas has the point spread. But man, I think no matter what, I think this Arizona team is going to put up a good fight. It's going to be much different than what we saw in 2024. I feel like the assistant coaches, the culture, everything is in just is in such a good place right now. And I think Arizona, you know, I know that they've got some question marks that still need to be answered. And I feel like you know, this big test against BYU will answer some of those questions. But I think no matter what, this is a win-win scenario for Arizona, because if you lose, you still have a whole season ahead of you to get right and still put together a very impressive season, get back to that Big 12 title picture, CFP race. But if you win, hell yeah, let's go. Set the tone for the rest of the season, and you send a message to the rest of not only the Big 12, but college football.
1: Tell me if I'm wrong, but you're going to tell me I'm right. Ever since we lost that double overtime game last year, I kind of felt like, I know it's a one-game mentality, and it was we had other games to play, but I felt like there was a sense of, we cannot wait to play them again next year. And it just consistently kind of grew as the season went on. And then the offseason, it was on full throttle, like game two, BYU.
0: Yeah.
1: You know, I kind of feel like this is kind of a, it has been a thorn in the side of the coaching staff and those players that are returning since the whistle blew last year, because they really feel like they had that game.
0: Well, especially for Danny Gonzalez, Arizona's defensive coordinator. And in 2024, the big loss, right, the one that kind of turned things sour for Arizona, was that game against Kansas State. And Danny Gonzalez recognized, okay, well, coming up here in the early goings of the season, we've got Kansas State at home as a non-conference opponent again to complete that home-and-home series. So when Danny was promoted from linebackers coach to defensive coordinator, he was like, all right, Kansas State, Avery Johnson, how do I slow these guys down? Avery Johnson rushed for over 100 yards against Arizona in that game in Manhattan. You know how much he rushed for last year in Tucson? Negative 16.
1: Yeah.
0: So Danny went about, like, we are game planning against Avery Johnson. He is kind of like, he's my white whale. He's like, he's my Moby Dick, and I got to figure out a way to catch him, and I got to figure out a way to beat him. And he did last year against Kansas State.
1: So you're saying call Danny Gonzalez Ishmael?
0: Sure.
1: Did you actually read Moby Dick?
0: Or Captain, oh, what's his name? Ahab, right?
1: Yeah. The beginning of the book says, call me Ishmael.
0: Yes.
1: Yeah.
0: The new Moby Dick is Bear Bachmeyer.
1: Is it Bear or is it L.J. Martin?
0: I think it's
1: Or
0: Bear.
1: Just both?
0: Both.
1: Two whales.
0: Parlay it.
1: Yeah.
2: Two whales?
0: You got two whales.
1: Two whales.
2: Moby Dick 2, The Reckoning.
0: That you need to catch. And both of those guys combined for 47 rush attempts last year. BYU had 258 rushing yards as a team.
1: Yeah.
0: Danny Gonzalez said, if we stop them from rushing for 258 yards, if we recover one fumble, we are playing for a Big 12 title. Yeah. We are right there in that conversation. And then there was a hangover effect the following week, because Connor Wegman in Houston did the exact same thing. It was quarterback power, and it was like death by a thousand paper cuts. And if you look at the third down conversions for Arizona's defense, it was not good. Houston's offense just stayed on the field and just would constantly get those 3-4 yards, and Connor Wegman and his big body would just power forward and get those yards. But from that point forward,
1: you can fact check me on that Houston game, because I was there, and it was intolerably hot and humid. But they had 4,030 third and ones in that game. And it was always,
0: I think,
1: Connor Wegman, off tackle right. They had a couple of fourth downs, too, that they converted. But it was like they always had third and short, fourth and short, and it was just
0: They would
1: it's demoralizing when a team runs on you like that. I mean, Arizona was in it to the very end. 35-28 was the score.
0: Or 38-35 was a walk-off field goal.
1: So, I mean, I know where you're going. I'm going to exit stage left and stop talking. But Danny Gonzalez saw the problem between the BYU and the Houston game and really rectified the run defense after that. After that, the run defense was solid, right?
0: Arizona did not give up over like 150 yards in the remainder of the games. And they played against mobile quarterbacks like Jalen Daniels from Kansas.
1: Yeah.
0: Is a mobile quarterback.
1: Backup quarterback with the Buccaneers now. I'm happy for the kid.
0: Yeah.
1: You know? And he was, man, these coaches tell you how it is. They're like, this guy, Jalen Daniels, might be the best quarterback we're going to play against all year. And look at him now. Talented kid.
0: He's good.
1: Yeah.
0: Sawyer Robertson, the Baylor quarterback, he was mobile. Like, he was mostly a passer, but he could still get out and move.
1: Sorsby with Cincinnati.
0: Jeff Sims at ASU. You know, we kept hearing about, oh, he's athletic. Can Arizona stop the athletic quarterback? And they did. So Arizona's defense has gone about making those adjustments. Now they've got the white whale this weekend in Bear Bachmeyer. And L.J. Martin, too. And L.J. Martin, I'm glad you brought him up, Ali, because he didn't have, like, eyebrow-popping numbers in the 2024 game, but he still scored a receiving touchdown and a rushing touchdown. And then he had a really big game last year. John Wilner said it yesterday. I think L.J. Martin is still running right now with the football in his hands.
1: Coach Gonzalez heard that.
0: He did.
1: He did, didn't he?
0: He did.
1: I'm just going to put it out here. 125 yards or less rushing, Arizona's right in this ball game.
0: For sure. With no turnovers?
1: Well, the turnovers I'm going to put to the side. 125 yards or less rushing for BYU. Arizona's in this game without turnovers. Turnovers obviously help the situation immensely more.
0: Yep. How do you guys feel about this Arizona-BYU game? What's your gut telling you? Do you feel like Arizona will win this game? Do you feel like they'll be competitive? Or do you think that BYU is too much? How do you guys feel? Hit us up at 520-719-1490. Let us know your predictions for Arizona versus BYU. Again, that phone number is 520-719-1490. We're going to wrap up hour number one coming up next.
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4: 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And that's traffic. 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

0: Arizona versus BYU coming up here Saturday afternoon in Provo. Again, tomorrow at General Benz, ESPN Tucson, KLPX will be out at General Benz to watch that game. And come on out and hang out with us. Have some or get some tickets for future U of A football games and also Cardinals games.
1: Good food, good drinks, great place to watch a game, lots of space all over the place. Could not recommend more if you want to be around with a lot of Cat fans and root on Arizona. General Benz, definitely the place to be.
0: Hell yeah, man. All right, Ollie, you said you had an angle on this Arizona game that you wanted to talk about?
1: As a long, I won't say suffering, but let's just say a long time Arizona football fan, this is our Charlie Brown moment. Right? Yeah. And more times than not, right, we're feeling good. Emotion is in a good place. We're riding high. And we slip on the banana peel, right? This is it, right? This game. And I'm not saying we have to win, that Lucy's pulling the ball if we lose, but how we play and how competitive this game is will determine a lot for the emotional state of Arizona football fans.
0: Yep.
1: So I don't know if this has really been addressed, but we've gotten our teeth knocked in more times than not when these games have come around.
0: I keep thinking of Kansas State 2024.
1: Yeah, the game that is like the Mount Rushmore and there's nothing else on it, front and center, Penn State.
0: Oh, yeah, 1999.
1: So
0: LeVar Arrington.
1: 41-7. Yeah, and Brown. Those guys were really good.
0: I think that's exactly what Dick Tomey and the Wildcats said after that game.
1: Yeah,
0: these guys are really good.
2: Those guys play football real well.
1: Yeah, these guys that are going to get drafted number one and number two in the NFL draft from the same defense. Yeah, yep. That makes sense. So we'll see.
0: You're right.
1: And I'm imagining a world, and I'm hoping I'm not falling for it again. The banana in the tailpipe. It's like, is there a world where, like, just the ball bounces our way and the sun is shining on us and we just kind of take it to BYU tomorrow in a way that is both satisfying and convincing, you know, like a 34-17 Arizona victory? Can we just get that one time where, you know, Charlie Brown's like, okay, Lucy, I know what you're going to do. And he just kicks her right square in the ass, so she never does
0: it
1: again.
0: Holds that football again.
1: Yeah, yeah.
0: Hold it right.
1: Yeah. Who's laughing now, Lucy? So that's kind of what I'm, as an Arizona fan, that's what's on my mind. It's like, is there a way that I can either A, not be on the edge of my seat and nervous the entire freaking time, and B, just not feel like, I just slipped on the banana peel again, and I got road rash all over my ass, and it stinks.
0: Players to watch for in this game before we take your phone calls at 520-719-1490. I think Chase Kennedy, a guy who has been in the Holy War, has seen he had an awesome joke. He said, you know, we talk about the Holy War, you know, when I was at Utah, but, you know, when we talk about them, ain't nothing holy about it. Nothing holy about this rivalry between Utah and BYU. And Chase Kennedy, I thought, had an awesome game last week against Northern Arizona. 2.5 sacks. I mean, heck, he had 4 sacks all of last year. So he nearly matched his sack total from a year ago in one game. I thought was all over the field, wreaking havoc. I think his versatility as now an off-the-ball linebacker, because he's shown that he can do it, coupled with his edge-rushing abilities, I think his versatility as a linebacker, especially with a guy like Barrett Bachmeier, I think he's going to have a very important role with this Arizona team. All right, let's take a phone call here before we talk more about players to watch for with this Arizona-BYU game. Looks like we got Gabe calling in. What's up, Gabe?
3: Thank you much. Good morning, you guys. Hey, can I go on a little bit of rant against the NCAA? So I can't take it with how selfless the NCAA is, because they cannot even rule that all the players who the NCAA basically said, if you're a fifth year player, you're allowed to go, you're allowed to play in the 2022 class. I'm just so fed up. And let me give you an analogy. How useless is the NCAA? The NCAA is as useless as taste buds on a booty hole.
1: Gabe, do you mind if I plagiarize that and put it in our next legal brief?
0: Oh my goodness. Gabe, just mic drop it right there, man.
1: Thank you.
0: Let's just job, get out while you're ahead. Good job, Gabe.
1: Good job.
0: He took my breath away, man.
1: Yeah, well done. I thought, you know, he was riding high with the word feckless, but then he doubled down. Taste buds on the booty hole. Yeah. Now, plaintiffs, X, Y, and Z. NCAA's position is like taste buds on the booty hole.
0: Your Honor.
1: Rest your case.
0: I rest my case. Yes.
2: Your Honor, I rest my case.
0: And, and the courtroom claps.
2: Yeah, everyone, tears, whoa! Not a dry eye in the house. Uh-huh.
0: Ismail Mahdi and Max Harris dap each other up like we're so playing.
2: Yeah, a couple in the back, kisses.
1: And I want to talk about Ismail Mahdi and Max Harris a little bit when we come back from the break, because I'm interested in, look, these guys are eligible to play in this game. I guess we don't have to go to a break. These guys are eligible to play in this game. They started camp late. Ismail Mahdi was our leading rusher last year. Max Harris, a very good linebacker, third leading tackler, I believe, on the team last year.
0: Yep.
1: So,
0: and let me just say, both of them look good in training camp.
1: Yeah, but they had, like, what, 3 weeks?
0: Yeah.
1: So I guess the question is, obviously we're going to utilize them. How do you utilize them, and how are they going to, you know, how are they going to perform with a limited training camp, no spring? I think it's fascinating. They're both good football players,
0: yeah,
1: right? You don't forget it, and it's not like they're that far removed from the 2025 season, but it's like I think you got to be very strategic. It's not like, you know what, you guys, Ismail, go out with the starting group. I think that you still got to do Risino and maybe throw in Ismail for a couple carries here and there and get the rust off at least.
0: Yeah.
1: And same thing with Max Harris. Maybe you put him at linebacker and you could put Chase Kennedy at the edge so he can rush the quarterback.
0: I think no matter how they use them, just the fact that they're available is big time for Arizona. And, you know, I love the fact that they are not just coming out and saying, like, these guys are playing this week. They're kind of like leaving it up for BYU to figure out. Like, yeah, we're not going to tell anybody that these guys are active and they're playing. Everyone's going to have to find out. So we'll find out, what, 2 hours before kickoff, if Max Harris and Ismail Mahdi, if they are active. But I would imagine they would play. All right, coming up next on...
1: Well, after how many calls I got is, did you get it? Did you get it? Did you get it? Did you get it? I can guarantee you they're going to see the field. Did the order come through? Did the order come through? Did you pay the bond? Did you pay the bond? Did you pay the bond? I'm like, dude, it's 6 o'clock at night. The courts are closed. I'll take care of it tomorrow.
0: All right. If you guys want to talk Arizona BYU, hit us up 520-719-1490. Coming up next, we're going to have more Arizona BYU discussions, and we're also going to have our week one NFL picks.
1: And more phone calls.
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1: Oh, thank God it's Friday, right?
0: Thank God it's Friday.
2: Thank God, man.
0: Friday! Yeah! It's Friday, you mother lovers.
14: Yes!
0: It's Ali's favorite day.

0: Happy Friday, y'all. Welcome back to Spears and Ali, brought to you by the Volpe team at Nova Home Loans, Right Way Heating, Cooling, and Plumbing, and Tucson Federal Credit Union. 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Plus, we also have our NFL Week 1 picks coming up. And then Mac Friday from Tucson.com and the Arizona Daily Star will talk to us about some high school football coverage and other things happening in Tucson, Arizona. But let's get to the phone lines here at 520-719-1490. What do you guys think about this game between Arizona and BYU? What are your predictions? How do you feel about this game? 520-719-1490.
1: How's life?
0: How's life?
1: How are the kids?
0: Yeah.
1: How about that rain last week?
0: Hell yeah. Let's get to Bob on line one. Good morning, Bob. What do you got for us?
2: Hey, I'm an old guy born in 1939. I've had season tickets since 1970.
1: Wow.
2: I've had three granddaughters graduate from the U and one son. Here's how I see the game. Defense is the name of the day.
0: Yep.
2: Both teams. Arizona wins 23-20. BYU's going to get a couple of touchdowns and a couple of field goals. Arizona's going to get a couple of touchdowns and three field goals. And it'll be a close game. It'll come down to the end. Ali's right. It's time for us to win one.
0: Hell yeah.
2: This is the one. And, you know, I'm not sure what happens the rest of the year, but if we could win this game, which I believe we will, at BYU, it quiets a lot of folks. I'm waiting for a lot of folks to be quiet, and I'm waiting for Tucson to be noisy as hell.
1: Love
2: your show.
1: Yeah. Oh, Bob, May I just say, other than what the words that you just put out there, I love it. You sound amazing for being born in 1939, and if you're diet and exercise and what regimen, if you're taking supplements, could you stay on the phone and Elaine can take everything down? You sound amazing, my friend. Keep doing what you're doing.
2: Bless your heart. You guys keep doing what you're doing. Really enjoy it.
0: Thanks a lot, Bob. I appreciate that, Ben.
3: Have a good weekend, Bob.
0: He's like, man, the noise will be turned down and Tucson will be loud as hell.
3: I'm with it.
0: And rowdy. I love it, Bob. Love it. All right, let's get to John on line two. What's up, John?
4: Man, that was outstanding, Bob. For real.
0: I know.
4: So I look at it a few ways. So with the first of all, I have a lot of respect for their fan base and how difficult it is to go into their environment and win a game. So you have to do the little things well, you know. And I talk about the basics, the fundamentals a lot. It really comes down to that in this game. Can you tackle a running quarterback? Can you tackle? You know, they're big and physical, and you've got to match that physicality. It reminds me of when we were trying to basically step up to the level of Utah physicality. Well, I feel like BYU brings that. And, you know, it sucks because with the bias of the Big Ten and the SEC, this should be a top 25 matchup.
0: Yep.
4: With hype going into the weekend, and nobody's talking about it. This is an elimination game on some level, maybe for Arizona, for the playoffs. If they win this game, that really catapults them into an opportunity to have a great season and possibly be in that conversation. So I'm kind of curious your guys' take on that.
0: Yeah.
4: How big a game that really is from winning it for what it could do for Arizona's season to possibly make the playoff.
0: Yeah, and I think just the fact that they beat a top 15 team on the road, and they did it in an environment that is considered one of the best on the West Coast, and that's a place where BYU just doesn't really lose often. You know, the last time they lost at Lavelle Edwards Stadium was against Kansas in 2024. They went undefeated last year, and since 2024, they're 12-1 at home, which is the best record in the Big 12. So beating kind of the quote-unquote flagship program, you know, them and Texas Tech are kind of like the two leaders right now in the conference as far as football goes. If you were to beat one of them, and then you have another game ahead in Lubbock, Texas on a Halloween, you know, I think, you know, you beat BYU, I think Arizona controls its destiny to the college football playoff and obviously the Big 12 championship.
4: You got to take care of the ball. You got to punt it well. You got to make your field goals when those opportunities arise.
0: Yeah.
4: You know, that's, if I remember last year, that's what cost us the game. And we had control of that game every step of the way, and basically gave them a gift of a win.
0: Yeah.
4: So bring the effort, but be fundamental. You got to tackle well. You got to, you know, you got to give Fafita a little bit of time. Can we block them, and can we get a little bit of pressure maybe? You know, the one thing that scares me with a running quarterback is if you're blitzing or you bring a lot of pressure, that really can open up a lot of gaps. But I do have a lot of faith in Gonzalez. Hey, big game, football season, let's go.
0: Let's go, man.
1: Love it, John.
0: Love it. Mr. Shones, you're the best. Appreciate you, man.
1: You know, John's right, and it's also like clean football, right? It's not going to be perfect tomorrow, right? There's going to be some ups and downs, but, you know, you don't want to have like a 2nd and 7 and a false start, or they've got 2nd and 9 and we jump off sides. So, like, don't – the mental mistakes in an environment like that, like, you got to minimize them and not put yourself in, you know, long-distance downs as an offense and short-distance downs if you're a defense.
0: All right, we'll talk more about this Arizona-BYU game coming up later on in the show. Like John said, football all around. We've got week one of the NFL starting up this week, and we already have two games in the books, the New England Patriots and the Seattle Seahawks, with the Seahawks winning 13-10 last night in Australia, the San Francisco 49ers and the LA Rams. Big win for the Niners, beating the hell out of the Rams 27-7. Now we move on.
1: Both underdogs. And the unders.
0: Oh, yeah.
1: Yeah. So that's, you know, with three preseason games, you just wonder, I might be betting a lot of unders this week.
0: Well, let's start off with the first game, Ali, with our week one NFL picks. Tampa Bay against the Cincinnati Bengals. Tampa Bay, they just got Baker Mayfield to a nice new contract extension. And deservedly so, man. I feel like long overdue. I feel like he should have gotten it sooner. Didn't like that it was a contract standoff between the Buccaneers and Baker, but they finally got it done. Now they go play against the Cincinnati Bengals. We'll see about the Bengals this year. They're just... I have no expectations for them.
3: We will find out who they are.
0: Exactly. I'm going with Tampa Bay to win. I like the Buccaneers.
1: Interesting. I'm going with Tampa Bay, too. I just have a feeling that that front line, with especially led by Vita Vey.
0: On Reuben Bain.
1: And Reuben Bain is going to wreak havoc on Joe Burrow. Cincinnati's offensive line is better, but, you know, it's in Cincinnati. I should take Cincinnati, but I don't want to, so I'm going to take Tampa Bay.
3: I'll take the Bengals. Why not?
1: Yeah.
0: All right, the New Orleans Saints taking on the Detroit Lions. Tyler Shuck playing quarterback for the Saints in this game. This game is in Detroit. You know, I feel like this might be kind of a sloppy game. Week one in Detroit. I'm going with the Lions to win, but I'll definitely take the under on the 49.5 points.
1: Hmm. Well, Saints, they're feisty, and the Saints beat Atlanta last year to keep Tampa Bay out of the playoffs. So... and a lot of people high on Tyler Shuck. I'm going to go with Detroit because I think their offense is explosive, and I think a lot of people are sleeping on the Lions. So, and their defense is better. They're healthy. Aiden Hutchinson's back, healthy and ready to go. So give me the Lions, too. So me and you, 2 for 2 so far.
0: The Lions have my favorite center in the NFL right now.
3: Because he's ginger?
0: No.
3: No.
0: His name is Juice Scruggs.
3: Oh.
0: Starting center for the Detroit Lions. All right, I got Lions, so does Ali. Let's move on to the next game. The
1: Juice. Okay.
0: Juice, yeah. Scruggs. This one is, oh boy. The New York Jets against the Tennessee Titans.
1: Yeah. I don't want to really do a lot of analysis on this game.
0: Will the New York Jets get an interception? That's the big question.
3: Probably not.
1: Well, they've got Cam Ward at quarterback, and I'm just not sure that Cam is the man. I'm going to take the Jets on the road to beat the Titans.
0: Oh.
1: Yeah. I know, right. Stupid. So stupid, but, you know, what the hell?
0: I'll zag.
5: It's week one.
0: Just for this one. Why not? Give me the Titans to win at home. All right, the Baltimore Ravens against the Indianapolis Colts. This should be a fun one. I got the Ravens. What about you?
1: In Indy, everybody is like all over the Ravens, and Jesse Minter is bringing his defensive scheme to the Ravens, and Lamar Jackson, and blah, blah, blah, blah, blah, blah, blah. It's hard to play in Indianapolis. Daniel Jones is back. Jonathan Taylor puts it on him. I'm going with the Colts.
0: Going with the Colts, okay. All right, next game, we got the Atlanta Falcons taking on all these Pittsburgh Steelers. Aaron Rodgers is in the headlines for a lot of different reasons. Went on a podcast.
1: I haven't disagreed with one thing he said.
0: A lot of interesting stuff that Aaron Rodgers said on that podcast. They're playing against the Atlanta Falcons. Falcons just gave Tucson's very own Bijan Robinson, who just had his jersey number retired at South Point Catholic. They made him for 4 or 5 days the highest paid running back in NFL history until Jahmyr Gibbs signed his contract. But nice contract extension for Bijan, $51 million guaranteed. Deserves every penny of that. But against the Pittsburgh Steelers on the road, Ali, I don't see it. Give me the Steelers to win. If your Steelers don't beat the Tua Tagovailoa-led Falcons,
1: it's ridiculous.
0: That's alarming.
1: At home. And not only that, dude, Tua Tagovailoa. I can't say his last name. Tagovailoa.
0: Just call him Brucey.
1: He went down with an oblique injury yesterday. Cooper Rush took all the first-team reps. I've never not wanted a second-team quarterback to play so much in my life. I definitely want to play Tua. But I don't think he's going to play. I think it's going to be Cooper Rush under center. If we can't beat Cooper Rush at home, opening day at Acushnet Stadium, then bleep it, man. Give me the Steelers.
0: Cooper Rush, every now and again, he'll just pull a magical performance out of his keister.
1: Starting quarterback, he's 9-7, 18 touchdowns, 12 interceptions. You know, he's serviceable. He's no Drew Lock.
0: All right, now let's move on to the next game. Here we have Carolina?
1: Yeah.
0: The Carolina Panthers, they're hosting the Chicago Bears. This is an interesting game because, you know, Bryce Young, we were kind of counting him out last year, and then he kind of found a spark again, kind of showed that, hey, maybe he's capable of being QB1 for these Carolina Panthers. Tetrarrell McMillan going into his second season as the top receiver for the Panthers. I'm going with, as much as I would love to see Carolina get a win.
1: Just do it. Don't be a coward.
0: Ben Johnson, Caleb Williams.
1: Yeah.
0: I think year three, I like the
1: Chicago
0: Bears.
1: Is it year
0: Bears.
1: Three or year two of Caleb Williams
0: or,
1: and Ben
0: or those two together. Sorry, yeah. Year three for Caleb Williams.
1: Yeah.
0: Yeah, I like the Bears to win on the road.
1: Well, I like year two of those two together. I'm really high on the Bears this year. I think Caleb Williams, if I had a, you know, I'm just predicting, maybe takes that next step in his maturation as a quarterback. And Bryce Young is kind of on the C.J. Stroud train. It's like kind of a make-or-break year for both of those guys. Neither of their teams signed him to extensions at a time where if you feel like they're the franchise quarterback, you would sign him to extensions. So we'll see if it's real or not, what he did at the end of the season. Remember, he only got in the starting lineup again last year because Andy Dalton got in a car accident. People forget that.
0: Yeah.
1: But he played great down the stretch. He played really well in the playoff game. But I'm going with the Bears on the road.
0: How about Browns at Jaguars?
1: Jaguars.
0: I think
1: Spencer Lawrence, baby.
3: Spencer.
0: Trevor, don't call me Spencer Lawrence. And their coach, Mr. Duval. I was very impressed with him.
1: Liam Cohen is a good coach.
0: Liam Cohen's a good coach. So I like the Jaguars. Maybe a surprise team this year. We'll see. I got the Jags winning in week one.
1: Also played well down the stretch last year.
0: Yeah,
1: and had the Bills on the ropes in the playoffs.
0: Yeah.
1: So we'll see. We'll see about the Jags.
0: All right, this one going to be a absolute slugfest, Ollie. I wish this was actually the prime time game on Sunday Night Football. We've got the Buffalo Bills against the Houston Texans. Both playoff teams, both really good defenses.
1: I guess Cowboys Giants. Okay, I get it. But I mean, these guys, these are both Super Bowl contenders. Again, C.J. Stroud was his first year an anomaly, or was last year, is he getting too much grief because he lost literally all of his receivers, his offensive line sucked, and they had no running game. Maybe it's the latter, and C.J. Stroud is a good quarterback. So he's got, at least a couple of his receivers. The offensive line maybe improved a little bit. I do love the addition of David Montgomery at running back. Buffalo's got Josh Allen, the Josh Allen fact. You put any other quarterback on the Bills, they're 500 or below. That's how good Josh Allen is. That being said, at home, that defense, Will Anderson and the rest of the guys, I'm taking the Texans.
0: Who's going to be Josh Allen's top receiver this year? Is it DJ Moore?
1: DJ Moore, yeah. I mean, okay. Shakir is always, he's always a safety blanket for him, and he's going to use what's his name, Dalton, the tight end.
0: Dalton Kincaid.
1: I think they got a good tight end.
0: Dawson
1: Knox. And James Cook is still there, you know. And James Cook is a hell of a running back who's got great receiving skills. I think the Texans' defense is absolutely scary, and so I'm taking the Texans.
0: I'll go Buffalo on the road. All right, the Miami Dolphins against the Las Vegas Raiders. Tre'Davious Stoops will be making his first ever NFL start. From walk-on, playing in a pandemic-influenced season, playing in that 70-7 Territorial Cup game, fast forward to now, and he's starting in the NFL. Just a great story for Tre'Davious Stoops.
1: And Savionea is starting at left guard for the Dolphins, right? Former Arizona offensive lineman.
0: So you got twofer in this game as far as Wildcats goes. Yeah, I'm going to go with the Raiders to win. Kirk Cousins starting for the Raiders. I'll go with Las Vegas to win. The Raiders are favored by 3 points, and I think the Raiders will win by a touchdown.
1: All right. Well, Brock Bowers announcing he's going to take a meniscus surgery after every fantasy football draft. Yep. I didn't draft him, so I'm not bitter.
0: Just got him. Just a little off the meniscus.
1: Yeah.
0: Just a little procedure.
3: Hey, just went in and said a little off the top, please.
0: Literally take a little off the top of my meniscus.
1: Yeah. Just a
3: casual. All the time.
1: Just, yeah. High and tight on the meniscus for me, please. But they still got Mayer at tight end. But you know what? I'm fascinated to watch Malik Willis. And he played some good football for the Packers when Jordan Love was hurt last year. I like Jeff Hathley, the coach of the Dolphins. I'm taking the Dolphins on the road to beat the Raiders.
0: All right. All right, Green Bay versus Minnesota. Kyler Murray's debut with the Vikings. Playing against Green Bay. Jordan Love, really good offense. You know, I'm going with the Vikings to pull off. I don't even call it an upset. They're favored in this game. But I feel like a lot of people would bet Green Bay to win this game. We'll go with Minnesota at home.
1: Vegas knows. 1.5 is the spread, last I saw. I want to go with you with Minnesota, and I actually think, like, we're going to find out about Kyler Murray with Kevin O'Connell as his coach. I think Kyler Murray, I think they secretly think maybe we got our dude. But I'm going to take Jordan Love and the Packers. I think of, you know, we talked about all the underdogs winning so far and the unders. I think there's going to be some points scored in this game.
0: Okay.
1: So give me the Packers in a kind of a little bit of a shootout.
0: I like it. The Washington Seawords against the Philadelphia Eagles. This one is in Philadelphia. Philly, I mean, they got a tough, really tough defense. Still have Saquon Barkley, still have Jalen Hurts. Is Philadelphia one of the better teams in the NFC, or is this where we start to see them kind of fall off a little bit?
1: I think it's the former, my friend, and I think it's we're sleeping on the Eagles like we slept on the 49ers. They got a lot of good players. That defense is scary. The offensive line is better. Saquon Barkley, it wasn't that he was bad last year. It's just he got hit behind the line of scrimmage like 99% of the time, and he still ran for like 1,200 yards. So, and I think Washington is, they may be the C words, but you might want to call them the B words because I think they're booty. And I'm betting the under on wins on Washington. Jaden Daniels hasn't gained. I think he's lost weight since he's entered the NFL, and his mom is not giving him enough Campbell's chunky vegetable soup or something. So
0: needs to be more like Donovan McNabb's mom.
1: Yeah, I'm not big on Washington. So I'm taking the Eagles, and I think the Eagles convincingly.
0: All right,
3: you take the Eagles too.
0: I'm also taking the Eagles as well. The Cardinals versus.

0: go 1-1. I want to go 2-for on the winning side for me and my guy Justin.
1: Let's go.
2: All right. What about Cincinnati, Tampa Bay?
0: No, buddy. Okay. You're not really. You're a fan by like fiat. It's like I'm a fan because I kind of feel like I have to be because of my father-in-law. If it wasn't for your father-in-law or if he was an ass, I feel like you would have another team. And I'm waiting for him to do something to piss you off so we can just move on.
1: You could be a Vikings fan.
3: Yeah.
0: Yeah. You totally.
3: I do like the Vikings.
0: Yeah.
1: All right. We got two more games before we get Mac Friday on. This one, you know, I was kind of shaming it for being the primetime game, but listen, John Harbaugh's coaching debut with the Giants, Jackson Dart, Cam Scadaboo's back, defense is really good. Meanwhile, Dallas has been quiet in the offseason. I haven't seen Jerry Jones's face on TV anywhere. Is he okay? Like, what's going on here? What's cooking up in Dallas?
0: Lip injections.
1: Might be more than lip injections to barbecue. I'll tell you what. Listen, I'm high on the Dallas Cowboys. I like them going on the road to beat the Giants.
0: I know everybody is. So it's the NFL. What does the NFL teach us? We don't know what we're talking about.
3: Nothing makes sense.
0: Nothing makes sense. So I'm going to actually take the Giants in this game at home. And John Harbaugh runs the ball, is methodical. That defense holds Dallas in check to a certain degree. Something like, 23-20.
1: Okay.
0: As long as Jackson Dart doesn't concuss himself, or Camp Scadaboo doesn't concuss himself. But Malik Nabers back. This is a dumb pick by me. I just can't pick the Cowboys. I'll go with the Giants.
1: All right, last but certainly not least, Monday Night Football. Denver Broncos against the Kansas City Chiefs. The Chiefs are favored by 2.5 points. Still not sure about Mahomes and that injury. I think the Chiefs will be good just on this one against the Denver Broncos, who I think will be in the AFC Championship. Give me the Broncos.
0: I'm taking the Chiefs, man. We're sleeping on Mahomes. How quickly we forget. How quickly we forget. And Spagnuolo is still the defensive coordinator, and they got good dudes on defense. And I'm just telling you, all respect to Sean Payton, I don't need you to text me or blow me up on social media. I'm not a Bo Nix guy. I think he's a very pedestrian, average quarterback.
1: All right. That is our week one NFL picks. We'll see how we do coming up early in the week next week. But coming up next, we got Mac Friday from Tucson.com and the Arizona Daily Star talking some high school football. 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
5: Watch out for a crash on westbound I-10. It's off left on westbound I-10 near Craycroft as milepost 268. Take the Colb Road exit instead to avoid all of it. Speedway and Columbus also reports an accident. That's in Midtown. You can use Alvernon or 5th Street instead. And Stone and Kelso also reports a crash. Use Grant or 6th Avenue. And that's traffic. I'm Elaine Bronson.
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4: All right, let's get some investigative work done. Let's investigate this football scene. We've got high school football. We got college football week two. We got NFL week one. Football galore. And we got Mac Friday, football detective from Tucson.com and the Arizona Daily Star. Good morning, Mac.
5: Good morning, Justin. Good morning, Ali. Good morning, Drew.
6: Mac, what's up, guys? Are you going to use that for your articles?
5: No.
6: Mac Friday, football detective?
5: No, I love it, though.
6: Yeah,
5: it's definitely stuck, and you know, I'm glad that it's kind of become a little thing here for sure.
4: Hell yeah,
6: we got to do something, buddy.
4: Friday Night Lights.
5: That's too cliche.
6: Yeah,
5: it's too cliche. I don't know.
6: Friday foibles.
5: What was you had another one? It was like Max Furious 5 or something like that.
6: Yeah. Somewhere.
5: Also, by the way, thank God it's Friday.
6: Thank God it's Friday.
5: Thank God it's Mac Friday.
6: Yeah. Yeah. Maybe that's it. Thank God it's Friday. But Max Furious 5. Then you just kind of go over like the five things that you thought were really interesting, or you know.
5: That might actually work, because I think in the rail on the football spread, it's like five things.
4: Yeah.
5: So it's like player of the week, team of the week, whatever. And then I have Max Friday fact instead of Mac Friday's fact. So,
6: all right.
5: You sound unamused.
6: I still think Football Detective is the best. Put a fedora on you, a trench coat, and you're like, after a thorough investigation, I went through all kinds of different avenues and roads, and it all led to the same conclusion. This high school player from this school is really good with 297 yards passing and three touchdowns, as X school beat Y school 31-21. It's right there,
4: guilty.
6: Man.
5: And that concludes our investigation.
6: yeah.
4: But you said you're pumped for this week. Tell us why.
5: I am. So tonight we have the Mac Friday Bowl. that's the name I've been giving it. It's because it's Marana versus Yuma Catholic. That's the team I've covered the most in Tucson versus the team that I've covered the most at my previous job in Yuma. I'm really excited for that one. And then tomorrow morning.
6: Does Mac Friday Bowl come with protein, or is it just like vegetables and rice?
5: I haven't really thought about what the sponsorship entails, you know, besides my endorsement.
6: Yokohama, you know, Mac Friday Bowl.
5: Yeah. Let's do the Bill Alexander Ford Mac Friday Bowl. Okay, we'll do that, and then Saturday morning is the battle between my two college teams, ASU and Texas A&M.
4: Oh, that's right.
5: And so that's like kind of like my regional team versus, you know, the school that I went to. And so I'm excited for that one a lot. I'm kind of heartbroken I can't go to it, because too quick of a turnaround between high school football and going to that one in person, because it's like an 11 a.m. kick, noon kick there.
4: Yeah.
5: And so have to leave like crack of dawn and barely make it. And like you can't fly direct into College Station. So like I'd have to fly Houston or Dallas or Austin and then drive there. So, and then the game freaking Justin picked against me, the Buffalo Bills, Houston Texans. That's my third one of the weekend, so I'm really excited for that one.
6: What do you think about the Scum Devils? I mean, 14.5 is a lot of points, and I know Texas A&M is ranked in the top 10, but, you know, that's just like that by the stupid reporters that put, yeah, let's just put five SEC teams in the top 15 and just hope it works out.
4: They're sleeping on the Sun Devils, man. They've got a really good defensive line. I think that's going to show this week.
5: Yeah. I don't know, guys. To be honest with you, I think on the bright side, I think ASU sticks with a lot of top 25 teams. They've kind of been top 25 killers over the past couple years. But I will say, Kyle Field is an environment that cannot be understated. And Cutter Bowley, he does have some SEC experience, but going into that stadium, 108, 110,000 screaming College Stationites, like that's a scary place to be. And so I think then also Texas A&M, Marcel Reed's a great quarterback. Even though they're Texas 8-4, Texas A&M 8-4.
4: Oh, okay.
5: That's kind of what they call them. I still think there's too much grass-fed Angus beef on that offensive line for Texas A&M, and I think it'll be a close game in the first half, but I think A&M's talent shines through on the back half.
6: Marcel Reed, man, there was a point last year where I was watching some game, and I'm like, this dude might win the Heisman Trophy. He was that good. And then he was just a lot of up and down with Marcel Reed. Maybe he takes that next step, and he's a really good quarterback. Very, very difficult to defend.
4: I think Elko's a really good coach, too.
5: He is, for sure.
4: He's perfect for A&M.
5: Absolutely. I really like the culture they've built over there, and they've been fun to follow. It's like the Texas little brother school that you really want to get over the hump. Because, you know, UT is kind of the dominant school over there. Like, you really want those guys to be able to figure it out and finally get that leg up. But they never have.
4: As far as the high school football slate, so you had the Mac Friday Bowl. Are you able to make a prediction for the Mac Friday Bowl?
5: I can't.
4: That's what
5: like,
4: I figured.
5: That's like picking your favorite child, you know? Like can't do it.
4: Okay.
5: Like, I
4: hope
5: will say...
4: Both, you're going to be wearing the Rob Lowe NFL hat.
5: Yeah, exactly.
4: Okay.
5: Almost like changing shirts as I go sideline to sideline. Like,
4: okay.
5: Damn near.
6: Is that where you'll be tonight?
5: Yes, that is where I will be.
6: All right.
5: I can't pick that one. I think Yuma Catholic wants that win bad because they got beat in the playoffs by Marana last year in the last minute, and then they lost the regular season game. And then there were some extracurriculars after that game that led to the Yuma Catholic head coach resigning. So... I think Yuma Catholic wants this win bad, but Marana needs a win bad. They're 0-2. Everything that school's been through, man, they just need like something good to happen.
4: Yeah.
6: It's been horrendous.
5: Seriously. Yeah, it's really sad.
6: It's been a really just, you think, that, I mean, it's like 49ers-esque. Worse.
4: Yeah.
6: 10 times worse. You can't even comment. It's tragic.
4: Yeah, it's bad, man. As far as other games, though, I know South Point's got a big one tonight. Tell us about some of the other games on the docket.
5: So, Sal Point welcomes Chandler, and Chandler was a top 25 preseason nationally ranked team. They have Will Mensel at quarterback, who's a 4-star committed to Oregon. I think he's the number one quarterback in the state and probably a top 5 quarterback in the country. I don't know how long Sal Point's going to be able to stick around with Chandler because Chandler's just a cut above.
4: Yeah.
5: And I'd say Chandler will probably be in the Open Division Championship game come December.
4: Against Basha.
5: That would be my prediction. But hey, Hamilton and Liberty have showed some good stuff if you've been following your Phoenix football.
6: It still hurts, man, when we played them in the Open in the semifinals. We had them. We were the better team. And just, I don't want to talk about it anymore. Yeah. Go ahead. Well, go ahead, Mac. I'm sorry.
5: I don't necessarily have this circled as a good game, but I really think people need to start paying attention to Desert View again. I know you talked to Godoy this week or had him as your player of the week. They don't have the toughest schedule in the world, but these guys have come back from losing their best player in Jaylee Abraham, who transferred to Peoria Centennial. And, I mean, they're probably going to run the table. I mean, they've got a quarterback who's doing well. They have a fantastic receiver in Anthony Rodarte. I want to say their sophomore, now junior class is just unbelievable. I would say if these guys kept Jaylee Abraham and got maybe a couple other key transfers, they would, and yet got bumped up to 6A, I mean, they'd be competing for a 6A title next year, potentially.
4: Yeah.
5: So, like, these guys are really, really good. I don't know if they'll be able to compete with the likes of, like, a Desert Edge, who... beat your Sienega Bobcats pretty bad this past
4: week. I was going to say, they did more than just beat them. Spanked them.
5: Yeah. Or like a Desert Mountain in Scottsdale. But Desert View is definitely one of the teams to watch. Another one is ALA West Foothills versus Micah Mountain. That is a rematch of a team that beat Micah before their state championship run last year. And so Micah Mountain lost two games last year. It was to ALA West Foothills, and it was to Sunnyside. And I can tell you right now, those Micah guys want that win back so, so badly. And they look really good. They looked primed for another state championship run if they can figure out a quarterback situation, because they're playing by committee right now. They have three different quarterbacks they're using in different situations. But I got over there for the first time this past Friday, and it was a fun little venue. I will say, like, they do the light show. They have great presentation, great music that they play, like, on third down. Like, it's, they play like the Purge, like, air raid siren. It's pretty cool.
6: Okay. I mean, you're going through all these things, and Justin, all he's thinking is, well, I don't care about all that. Tell me about the snack bar.
5: I wish I could. I don't have a lot of time to get over there. I will say, Tucson, Walden Grove last night, they were talking about these carne asada tacos and loaded nachos over at Tucson High, man.
4: I was going to say, pretty good. Sunnyside Pueblo, they got some good concessions. They do good. All right, we got Mac Friday from Tucson.com and the Arizona Daily Star talking some high school football, and we'll also talk some college football as well. 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

0: 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Whatever happens tonight in high school football, let's just hope it doesn't, it's not reflective or similar as the Miami-Florida A&M game last night.
1: Why do they play those games? Like, why? I know Florida, what is it, Florida International?
0: Florida A&M.
1: I know Florida A&M's, like, athletic budget is based on the paycheck they get from Miami.
0: Yeah.
1: But it's like, what's the use of that? Like, why are we having those games anymore? You know, as we're talking about college athletics and all the different issues around it, it just seems like a complete waste of time. And, like, let's put these teams in real divisions and conferences, like the NFL, and let's play, like, real games against real opponents. But that being said, you got a Heisman vote, Justin. I'm telling you, I don't know if he was on your radar before the year started.
0: Mensa?
1: But Darren Mensa, 14 of 50, 15, 252 yards and three touchdowns to double up on what he did in game one. This dude is going to be the guy that more and more people are talking about as the season goes on. He is an excellent quarterback.
0: Absolutely. First round pick?
1: Maybe the first pick.
0: The first overall pick?
1: Yeah.
0: Yeah. I mean Miami's offense, look at, I mean, again, it's Florida A&M. The comparison, Miami had 854 yards of total offense. That is not a typo. 854 to Florida A&M's 107. Miami had 42 first downs to Florida A&M's four.
2: And the quarterbacks threw touchdowns to six different guys.
0: Yeah.
2: Unbelievable.
0: Crazy.
2: You'd think they'd just, like, feed Malachi Toney, but no.
0: No.
2: Let's get it to everybody.
1: Everybody eats. I just don't, like, what? That's my big, I have a lot of issues with the NCAA and how college athletics is run. But one of them is, like, it's time for this to be done. Like, let's figure out a way to make this competitive. And, you know, if you want to join the SEC, great, but then you can't claim to be a victim because our conference is too hard and we have three losses and we should be considered for the college football playoff. Like, you chose that.
0: Yeah.
1: You chose the money.
0: Yep.
1: So let's maybe rejigger things and let's get rid of like commissioners like Ed Sanctimonious. And let's take college football, set it aside, and make it like a real, like, here's conferences, they're geographical, and if you win the division, then you go to the college football playoff, and you can't say, well, their division is weaker than the other one. We don't do, I mean, that's tough noogies. That's the way life
0: tough
1: rolls.
0: Tough noogies.
1: Yeah.
0: I haven't heard that in a while.
3: I mean, no doy.
0: No doy, tough noogies?
1: No doy.
0: And we are bringing back
1: it
0: the
1: all,
0: old
1: it
0: terms.
1: All changes.
3: Throw it back.
1: Yeah. So it's... Like, the answers are right there, but people don't want to give up their power. They don't want to give up their influence. And Ed Sanctimonious doesn't want to give up his $4.8 million annual salary.
0: Yeah. All right, before we talk more about this Arizona-BYU game to wrap up today's episode of Spears and Ollie, we got Mac Friday from Tucson.com and the Arizona Daily Star joining us. And, Mac, we talked about this earlier in the week. This was we do a segment called The Good, the Bad, and the Ugly. And my good was Santa Rita High School. They finally did it, man. They snapped their 26-game losing streak, and they won a football game with Cam Gattis, their first-year head coach, doing it. To me, that was my favorite story from last week.
2: Yeah, I would say that was another one of my favorites. Unfortunately, they lost last night to a Yuma team.
0: Oh, man.
2: San Pasquale Valley High School over in Winter Haven, California. Fun fact, the only California school that competes in Arizona sports because they're right across the state border. It's pretty interesting.
0: Okay.
2: But anyways, regardless, shout out to Cam Gattis. Shout out to Santa Rita. You know, 26-game losing streak over, I want to say it was a 5-year period because they forfeited a season and played JV another year. I mean, to be able to do that, that's really cool, man. Like shout out to Cam Gattis and the Santa Rita Eagles to be able to do that and get in the win column. I think we both had a feeling that a win was coming on that schedule at some point. We just didn't necessarily know when. And to beat another first-year head coach from Southern Arizona at Desert Christian, Zach Davila.
0: Seattle's finest.
2: Yeah, exactly. So a battle of first-year head coaches, Southern Arizona alums, guys who played in college, et cetera. Good one.
1: Is there still a high school in Yuma that goes by the Criminals?
2: Yes, that's correct. That would be Yuma High itself.
1: Yeah, because the school is in the put in a former prison, right?
2: Okay, so here's I'll summarize the story pretty quickly. So I want to say this was in like the 30s or 40s. The old territorial prison that Yuma is famous for was already like outdated and stopped being used, and they had built a new one. What happened was the high school burnt down.
1: Hmm.
2: And so the kids were taking classes in the old prison while they were rebuilding the high school. And they go and they play the old Phoenix Union High School, the Coyotes. And they beat them for the first time ever because Phoenix had dominated that rivalry. And Phoenix described the way that they played as criminal, and then found out that they were taking classes in a prison and started calling them the criminals. And it stuck. And that's been around for a really long time. They run out behind a cop car when they take the field. I think it would make more sense if the cop car chased them onto the field.
1: Yeah.
0: Yeah.
2: But that doesn't necessarily happen. And then they play the old prison siren whenever they score, which I wish was a little bit more often. But
0: that's amazing.
2: They're still seeking their first touchdown this season. So
1: do they play in orange jumpsuits or
2: no,
1: is that
2: but,
1: their uniform?
2: But they do have wrestling singlets that are white and black.
1: Okay.
2: Like right. old school jumpsuits. Okay. I wish they were orange. That'd be so cool. But that's not their color. That's not their color.
0: It's got like ADC down the leg.
2: They did take some really cool like preseason photos like in the Yuma County Jail and in the old territorial prison as well.
1: Yeah.
2: They were really cool. I think that's one of the like highlights of their season, and definitely like that's got to be some of the coolest preseason photos. Way better than these kids going to Circle K. Like, what are we doing? You know what I mean?
0: Or the linemen who are going to IHOP or Denny's with the
2: okay,
0: the
2: that's something I can get down with. But the Circle K, come on, man.
1: Hey, buddy, don't knock Circle K. They got the Salditos are right on the counter. They're fantastic.
0: You got the inner circle. All right.
1: I got the inner circle too, man. Yeah.
0: All right, Mac, we're going to get you on for one final segment. We're going to talk a little bit of college football on the other side. We got Arizona versus BYU. We got all sorts of other games happening this weekend. We're going to be talking some more football right here on Spears and Ali.
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6: There's a crash on westbound I-10. It's blocking the left lane near Craycroft Road exit, which is milepost 268. It is improving, but still a bit of a problem. You'll want to go through town, take the Kolb Road exit instead. Speedway and Columbus reports a crash. Alvernon or 5th Street are alternate routes. Lambert and La Cañada, there's also an incident there. Take Overton, Stone, and Kelso. You can use Grant or 6th Avenue to avoid that crash. And that's traffic. I'm Elaine Bronson.
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0: Saturday afternoon. It's going down in Provo, Utah. We've got the Arizona Wildcats against the number 15 ranked BYU Cougars. 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
1: And don't order like the small order of chicken wings and water. Right? Just at least get a soda. Don't be Justin Spears. No one likes the water guy.
0: I'm just still getting chicken wings, though.
1: Yeah. No margins, baby. You're not doing them any favors, and you're taking a spot. So you got to order at least a soda.
0: Okay.
1: The margins are in the drinks.
0: Good,
1: you got to make money, baby.
0: Good to know.
1: We like them.
2: Do your best BYU fan impression and get yourself a soda, man.
1: Get yourself a soda. Dr. Pepper.
2: Get yourself a soda, man.
1: Dr. Pepper.
0: With a little bit of creamer in it.
2: Come on, man.
0: all right, Mac, before we give our predictions for this game, any other things that you would like to highlight as far as your coverage and what you're doing at the Star?
2: Nah, man, just really looking forward to this Friday. Oh, we never talked about the jersey retirement, Bijan.
0: Oh, Bijan Robinson,
2: so that was an unbelievable Friday. Like, to be able to come in here and stand next to, listen to Coach Vinay talk, and then listen to Bijan talk, and then the entire student body's there, and also, you know, like, stand next to, and, like, the guy's the coolest guy in the world, but one of the best running backs on the planet, and just be able to ask him questions. Like, I was not expecting to do media availability with him. I didn't think we were going to get him. And I got to ask him two questions. I asked him, I pointed at the jersey. I was like, you feel like you should be walking around? Like, you've been reminiscing. You feel like you should be walking around in that jersey on a Friday morning by being here? He's like, yeah, man. Like, I love playing football here, blah, blah, blah. Like, gave a good answer. And then the one I was really proud of was, do you feel like this ceremony is the perfect cherry on top for you for being, you know, the crazy month that it's been with your contract extension, you know, gearing up for the season? And he gave a great answer. It did great on Twitter. You know, super cool guy. It was really, really special, and I'm really proud of the article that turned out of that.
0: It was a really good story.
2: Thank you.
1: And I just want him to get out of game one healthy. And maybe they take him out early because the other team that they may be playing just is whooping on him. And he just gets out. And then the rest of the season goes on a streak of 100-yard games. Playing the Steelers, man.
2: Yeah, yeah. I listened. Yeah. I heard. I heard. But yeah. Hey, I think this will be a good one between the Wildcats and the Big Vo, the school in the Big Vo.
0: The Big Vo?
2: The Cougars. The Cougars, yeah. So I think it should be a good one. I'm excited to hear what you guys have to predict with that, for sure.
1: Hey, Mac, you been to Provo for a BYU game?
2: I have been to Salt Lake City for a Utah game, not Provo for a BYU game.
1: Justin, you've been to Provo for a BYU game, right?
0: Yes, sir.
1: The BYU Arizona game.
0: Yep.
1: Can you just like take 1 minute and explain to the people what kind of football environment it is at a BYU football game?
0: These people are loud, rowdy, and they're passionate about BYU. They're not like
1: a lot of shucks.
0: They're also not like hating towards the other team.
1: Yeah,
0: that's the thing that I really just appreciate and admire. They're not like Philadelphia fans. Well, Philadelphia fans will boo their own team, but BYU fans, they are all in on the Cougars. They're all in on the team. And they're so loud, and the crazy part about it, man, they don't have a single drop of alcohol in their system. It's all sodas.
2: Yeah. For the love of the game, man.
0: No coffee either. That was interesting. There was no coffee in the BYU press box. And it's just a great environment. And honestly, probably the best, at least that I've been to, the best college football environment.
1: Are there things they do engage the fans to be rowdy that Arizona should be like, you know what, maybe we should think about doing something similar to
0: that? Yeah, they got chants. They have traditions. They have the like the fire dancers that come out because there's a very significant Polynesian influence on this program, especially with Kalani Sitake as their coach. So they've got a lot of cool traditions, and their student section's rowdy. They have pregame concerts, which Arizona started to do in this last year, but they had a nice stage with performances, and It's a spectacle, man. It's a big production for BYU football.
1: Seems like Coldplay would be the perfect band for a pre.
0: I don't know about that.
1: Concert.
0: Maybe Imagine Dragons.
2: How much money would you have to pay Coldplay to go to Provo, Utah?
0: Listen, if you show me five white guys on the street, you told me they're Coldplay, I would believe you. I have no reason not to, but. With all due respect, because I do like Coldplay.
1: Yeah,
0: they do make great.
1: I
0: do
1: like
0: make
1: Imagine Dragons.
0: Yeah.
1: So you know, eat it, Andrew.
0: But you know what? I'm going with the Wildcats, pulling off the upset.
1: Wow, score!
0: I'm going with Arizona winning 27-24.
1: Okay, 27-24. We've been aligned all game, all week. I gave this prediction on Mike Luke's show yesterday. I'll do the same prediction today. Arizona 28, BYU 27.
2: Wow.
1: And a barn burner.
2: Dog fight.
0: Let's go. 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Same time, same place. We'll recap the Arizona BYU game and also talk about week one of the NFL slate. Have a great weekend, y'all.
1: Go Cats.

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0: why are you judging? What is that all about?
1: It just says a lot about you if you don't order the tots from Sonic. It's a classic. You know, when you go to Sonic, you get the crushed ice, the nugget ice. Like, that's the classic. It's tots, it's crushed ice.
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0: 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One from HD and one from Chad Brown. So we go three wide involving questions and answers on your Love Friday.
3: Number one.
0: HDL.